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this time we would like to play a tune that was composed by my worthy constituent, Mr. Dizzy Gillespie, in the year of 1942. We sincerely hope you do enjoy Salt Peanut.

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1: Good morning. It's 16 degrees in downtown Winnipeg. I'm Colleen Hood. Manitobans can help support sick children this month simply by ordering pizza. Domino's Pizza locations across the province are running two special meal promotions in support of the Children's Hospital Foundation of Manitoba. The campaign was inspired by franchise owner Ryan's son, Ollie, who battled a cancerous spinal tumor at the age of two. Now 10 years old and cancer-free, Ollie recently helped present fundraiser proceeds at a local golf tournament.
2: Ollie is the why we do what we do. We want to make sure our healthcare frontline staff, who are our heroes, have the best equipment.
1: This year's campaign will help purchase incubators for premature babies and advanced medical research equipment. The fundraiser runs until May 31st. The federal government is investing more than $67 million into housing and infrastructure projects across Manitoba. Ottawa says more than $47 million will help create 133 new rental homes, including seniors housing, transitional housing, and on-reserve projects. Another $20 million will support landfill upgrades in York Factory First Nation and Tataskwiak Cree Nation, helping pave the way for hundreds of future housing units. A state of local emergency could help municipalities strengthen their case for disaster financial assistance after the recent windstorms. Premier Wamp Canoe says the province takes those decisions seriously when local leaders make the call.
3: Typically, that is part of the necessary step, if you will. When a disaster financial assistance claim is going to be brought forward, typically that's almost always after a declaration of a state of emergency. So yeah, when municipal leaders make that call, we take it very, very seriously.
1: The Arm of Montcalm declared a state of local emergency last week, and Reeve Paul Gilmore is calling on neighboring municipalities to do the same and join the call for government support in the remediation efforts. Communities including Rhineland and Montcalm are reporting major repair bills for ditches and drains, with early estimates between $1 and $2 million. Winnipeg police have arrested a 25-year-old man after two weapons-related incidents Thursday night in the St. James area. Officers say the suspect allegedly pointed an imitation handgun inside a Portage Avenue restaurant after being refused service, before later smashing a window at an apartment complex on Booth Drive. No injuries were reported. The 25-year-old man faces two counts of possession of a weapon and two counts of mischief under $5,000. He was released on an undertaking to appear in court at a later date. And a local mental health professional is warning that constant connectivity and artificial intelligence are already reshaping how people communicate, rest, and process emotions, particularly among young people. Gavin Patterson, clinical counselor and director of Wildwood Wellness Therapy, says many clients are struggling with sleep disruption, anxiety, and emotional burnout tied to heavy screen use and online engagement.
4: Young people are staying on these phones later, like up till 2, 3, 4 in the morning, and they're just connected all the time. And not only are they more vulnerable to, you know, bullying and outside interference, but they're just constantly tuned into their social circles. So there's no relief at all.
1: He says social media platforms are designed to maximize engagement, often keeping users scrolling longer than intended, which can contribute to cognitive fatigue and mood instability. You can find details on all of these stories and more at classic107.com or on the Classic 107 app.
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1: We have several new construction zones that have popped up across Winnipeg, including Portage Avenue eastbound. Between Kennedy and Carleton Street, the median lane and the middle lane are closed for sewer work. Only one eastbound travel lane will be open. You can expect delays if you do have to travel through there. As well, Portage Avenue between Balmoral and Memorial, the eastbound median lane and eastbound left turn lane are closed for sewer work. River Avenue between Nassau and Osborne Street, the westbound middle lane and south side sidewalk are closed for electrical work. And McPhillip Street between Emmis and Story Road, the southbound curb lane, southbound median lane, and southbound left turn storage lane are closed for construction. Let us know what else you're seeing out on the road. Give us a call or text us at 204-336-1071.
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1: We'll see a mix of sun and clouds today. A slight chance of showers early this morning with a risk of a thunderstorm, a high of 26, a UV index of 7 or high. Overnight, a few clouds, a low of 11 degrees. Tomorrow, sunshine, a high of 27, a UV index of 6 or high. And on Wednesday, we'll see sunshine and a high of 29. For your full 5-day forecast, visit us online anytime at classic107.com or on the Classic 107 app.
5: And a very good morning, everybody. 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My name is Chris Wolf. I'm filling in for Nolan Kaler on this Monday morning. It's so nice to be with you. As you heard there in the weather, yes, it is going to be a warm week. Environment Canada predicting 27 tomorrow, 29 on Wednesday. Looking ahead, we're going to be in the mid-30s as of Thursday. Environment Canada predicting 33 on Thursday and 35 for both Friday and Saturday. So break out the sunscreen. Something I should have done yesterday. I spent a fair amount of time outdoors yesterday, and well, let's just say my back is redder for it. I'll be sitting on the front side of my chair for the next few days, for sure. I'm going to start the show out today with music of Haydn Wood. This is his delightful orchestral miniature, an 18th century scherzo. We'll hear this music performed by the Royal Ballet Sinfonia, and they're led by David Lloyd-Jones.

Symphonia, and they were led by David Lloyd Jones. That's music that actually started life out as a string quartet. We're going to hear some beautiful early chamber music next of Ray Vaughan Williams. This is his Romance and Pastorale for violin, music that Vaughan Williams wrote just prior to World War I, but this music wasn't published until 1923. We're going to hear this Romance and Pastorale performed by Marianne Thorson on violin, and Ian Brown is at the piano.

That was Marianne Thorsen on violin, and Ian Brown was at the piano. We heard them performing music of Vaughan Williams. That was his Romance and Pastorale for violin. Hearing that music reminds me that, yes, yesterday the Agassiz Festival kicked off at CMU's La Damas Auditorium. Agassiz goes until the 30th. It's a wonderful lineup of concerts. Stay tuned. I'll be putting to air a little later on this week some conversation.

So I'll be having later today, I'm scheduled to talk with the artistic director for Agassiz, Paul Marlene, and a little later on as well this week, I'll be speaking with members of the Callisto Quartet, so stay tuned for that. We're going to hear some music next of Richard Rodney Bennett. This is the 6th and 7th of his set of 7 country dances for soprano, saxophone, and orchestra. We'll hear this music performed by Amy Dixon on saxophone, and she's joined by the Royal National Scottish Orchestra, led by George Voss.

0: Jamie Dixon was a soprano saxophonist, and she was joined by the Royal National Scottish Orchestra led by George Voss. We heard them performing music of Richard Rodney Bennett. That was the sixth and seventh of his set of seven country dances. We heard The Mulberry Garden and Nobody's Jig. We're going to break for messages, and when we come back, we'll stay with dances. There's music of Moritz Marszkowski coming up after this.
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6: It is construction season, and we have new barricades

0: going up every day, including Wilkes Avenue. Now, that's all the way from the perimeter to Fairmont Road. All of the westbound lanes are closed for construction. Only eastbound travel will be maintained. Motorists are encouraged to find an alternate route around there. We've also got construction on Waverly Street between McGilvery and Hennessy Drive. The northbound median lane, northbound curb lane are closed for construction. Portage Avenue, we have some new barricades going up today between Balmoral Street and Memorial Boulevard. The eastbound median lane and eastbound left turn storage lane are closed for sewer work. And Portage Avenue eastbound between Kennedy Street and Carlton Street, the eastbound median lane and eastbound middle lane are closed for sewer work as well. And if you're in that area, Graham Avenue is also closed between Kennedy Street and Carlton Street. All of those lanes are closed for construction. Let us know what else you're seeing out on the road. Give us a call or text us at 204-336-1071.
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music of Moritz Marszkowski, we heard the third of his set of Polish folk dances, the third one being a Polonaise that was performed by Duo Terzian. Coming up starting this Wednesday, May 27th, and going until May 31st, the Cluster Festival is back and will be happening around the city. Cluster Festival is a wonderful multimedia collaboration experience that combines music, poetry, visual art, technology, etc. And it creates these really interesting once-in-a-lifetime concerts. On Friday, I spoke with Nathan Cron and Gage Salankowski of the Savant Flaneur Ensemble and Teresa Thorderson of the Sundog Ensemble. They are two groups who are going to be performing as part of

is his Etude number 7 from the Opus 25 set. It's been arranged here for cello, and we'll hear it performed by Sol Gabetta on cello and Bertrand Chamayou is at the piano.

So Gabetta was a cellist and Bertrand Chamayou was at the piano. We heard them performing music of Chopin. That was the seventh etude to come from his Opus 25 etudes arranged there for cello. We'll hear music next of Stanisław Manuszko. This is his Concert Polonaise in A. We're going to hear this music of Manuszko performed by the Warsaw Philharmonic and they're led by Anthony Witt.

0: Music of the Polish composer Stanisław Manuszko. We heard his Concert Polonaise in A. It was performed by the Warsaw Philharmonic Orchestra and they were led by Anthony Witt. That's music that Manuszko originally wrote for solo piano and then he arranged it again for piano four hands and finally that orchestral version. Aside from being a composer, Manuszko was very much a Polish patriot and much of his music is inspired by Polish dances like the Polonaise and the Mazurka. We're going to break for messages, and when we come back, we'll stay in Poland. There's some beautiful music of Paderewski coming up after this.
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2: We'll see a mix of sun and cloud today. A slight chance of showers early this morning with a risk of a thunderstorm. A high of 26, a UV index of 7 or high. Overnight, a few clouds, a low of 11 degrees. Tomorrow, sunshine, a high of 27, a UV index of 6 or high. And on Wednesday, we'll see sunshine and a high of 29. For your full five-day forecast, visit us online anytime at classic107.com or on the Classic 107 app.
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0: Julian Leschetzky was at the piano, and we heard him performing music of Ignacy Paderewski. That was his Nocturne in B-flat, Opus 16. Aside from being a composer, Paderewski was very much a politician. One of the things that came out of World War I after the signing of the Treaty of Versailles was the recognition of Polish independence. Once the Treaty of Versailles was signed, Paderewski served for a short time as the Prime Minister of Poland. He served in that position between January 18th and November 27th of 1919. We're going to break for the Classic 107 news and weather, and when we come back in the 7 o'clock hour, we're going to hear music of Dvorak, and we'll also hear some music of Brahms, so please stay with me.
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2: Good morning. It's 16 degrees in downtown Winnipeg. I'm Colleen Hood. A Manitoba Domino's Pizza fundraiser is helping improve care for children and premature babies across the province. Children's Hospital Foundation President Stefano Grande says the campaign was inspired by a local franchise owner whose son Ollie underwent chemotherapy and radiation treatments after being diagnosed with cancer as a toddler. Grande says Ollie is now healthy, energetic, and a reminder of why hospital support matters. Funds raised through Domino's meal promotions this month will help buy Baby Leo incubators and specialized research technology for the hospital.
3: This year, we need two pieces of equipment. And we also need a piece of research equipment that is called a ChemDoc.
2: The campaign continues through the end of May. The Manitoba Teachers Society says violence in public schools has reached overwhelming levels across the province. A new survey of more than 3,300 educators found 70% believe violence has increased over the course of their careers, while more than half say it's making it harder to do their jobs. The union says schools are struggling with reduced support, staffing shortages, and growing student needs, and is calling on the province to take immediate action. The city of Winnipeg says nearly $30 million has been recovered in the Caspian fraud case. Over the weekend, the city's external legal counsel received a $28 million payment in trust from the Caspian defendants to satisfy the outstanding judgment. Mayor Scott Gillingham says the recovery is a major win for Winnipeg taxpayers and proof the city made the right decision pursuing the case. Combined with earlier payments, the total recovery for taxpayers is expected to reach nearly $29.7 million. The federal government says it's taking another step to address Canada's housing crisis with new funding for Manitoba projects. More than $67 million is being invested in housing and infrastructure initiatives, including women's shelters, supportive housing, and waste management projects linked to future housing growth. Ottawa says the projects are expected to create 133 homes and enable up to 539 additional housing units across the province. And members of

0: Ottawa says the projects are expected to create 133 homes and enable up to 539 additional housing units across the province. And members of Positive Portage Runners are setting some ambitious goals this year with local runners taking on races across North America. The group includes runners preparing for the Chicago Marathon, Manitoba Marathon, and others returning from major events, including Boston. Member Diane Wing says everyone has different goals, but encouragement remains constant.
1: But it's nice to be able to support each other. We have girls in our group that have all kinds of varied goals, I guess. One of our members just went to Boston and actually got a Boston qualifier at Boston. So that was amazing.
0: Wing says the group has also become heavily involved in charity events, including Terry Fox runs, Manitoba Cancer Care initiatives, and programs supporting mental health and unsheltered communities. She says anyone interested in joining can connect through the group's Facebook page or simply come out on a Wednesday. You can find details on all of these stories and more at classic107.com or on the Classic 107 app.
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0: We've got a new issue that's popped up in traffic. A stop semi on Pembina at the Perimeter Highway. That is blocking the westbound curb lane. Use caution if you are traveling through that area. We also had several new lane closures pop up across the city. One big one is Wilkes between Fairmont Road and the West Perimeter. All of the westbound lanes are closed for construction. Only eastbound travel will be maintained through that area. Find another route if you can. Waverly Street between McGilvery and Hennessy. The northbound media lane is closed, as is the northbound curb lane. That's for construction, and that will remain in place for about a week. If Moray is part of your daily commute, there's also some new construction going up there between Portage and the Charleswood Bridge. All the northbound and southbound lanes, as well as both sidewalks, will be closed for construction. Only one lane in each direction, and only one sidewalk will be closed at a time. Keep that in mind. That will remain in place for a few days. And Portage Avenue, a couple of new lane closures have popped up around there between Kennedy and Carlton Street. The eastbound median lane and the eastbound middle lane will be closed for sewer work. And Portage between Balmoral and Memorial, the eastbound median lane and eastbound left turn storage lane will be closed for sewer work. If you spot anything else, let us know. Give us a call or text us at 204-336-1071.
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0: We'll see a mix of sun and clouds today. A slight chance of showers early this morning with a risk of a thunderstorm. A high of 26, a UV index of 7 or high. Overnight, a few clouds, a low of 11 degrees. Tomorrow, sunshine, a high of 27, a UV index of 6 or high. And on Wednesday, we'll see sunshine and a high of 29. For your full 5-day forecast, visit us online anytime at classic107.com or on the Classic 107 app.

that was a Cleveland Orchestra led by George Zell. We heard them performing music of Dvorak. That was the third movement to his Symphony No. 9, his New World Symphony. You're listening to Morning Light here on Winnipeg's Classic 107. My name is Chris Wolf. I'm filling in for my friend Nolan Kaler. Nolan is off on vacation. It's so nice to be with you. Stay tuned. Coming up at the top of the 8 o'clock hour today, I'll be putting to air my conversation with Nathan Cron and Gage Sankowski of the Savant Flaneur Ensemble and Teresa Thorderson of the Sundog Ensemble. They are two ensembles who are going to be taking part in the Cluster Festival that starts on Wednesday. This wonderful multimedia collaboration festival that happens around the city. So we're going to hear all about Cluster coming up at 8, and my conversation with Nathan Cron, Gage Sankowski, and Teresa Thorderson. So stay tuned for that. We're going to hear some music next of Brahms. This is the third movement to his first cello sonata. It's performed by Yo-Yo Ma on cello, and Emmanuel Axe is at the piano.

Some just fabulous music of Johannes Brahms. We heard the third movement to his first cello sonata. It was performed by Yo-Yo Ma on cello, and Emmanuel Ax was at the piano. I just love those two cello sonatas of Brahms. Coming up on May 28th, there is a concert that's going to be put on by Agassiz that features the cello. It's called Five Play Cello. And as you would expect, it's five cellists getting together and performing a wide variety of music. Agassiz started yesterday and it goes until the 30th. If you want to find out more details about the Agassiz Festival, go to agassizfestival.com. We're going to hear some music next of Robert Schumann. This is music that Schumann wrote for his three daughters. We're going to hear some selections from part one of his album for the young. We'll hear Spring Song, First Loss, and Morning Promenade. We'll hear this music performed by Luba Edlina at the piano.

0: when Lena was at the piano, we heard her performing some selections from part one of Schumann's album for the young. That was A Spring Song, First Loss, and Morning Promenade. We'll break for messages, and when we come back, we'll stay with albums for the young. There's music of Tchaikovsky coming up after this.
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3: We've got a new issue that's popped up in traffic. A stop semi on Pembina at the Perimeter Highway. That is blocking the westbound curb lane. Use caution if you are traveling through that area. We also have had several new lane closures pop up across the city. One big one is Wilkes between Fairmont Road and the West Perimeter. All of the westbound lanes are closed for construction. Only eastbound travel will be maintained through that area. Find another route if you can. Waverly Street between McGillivray and Hennessy. The northbound media lane is closed, as is the northbound curb lane. That's for construction, and that will remain in place for about

0: a week. If Moray is part of your daily commute, there's also some new construction going up there between Portage and the Charleswood Bridge. All the northbound and southbound lanes, as well as both sidewalks, will be closed for construction. Only one lane in each direction, and only one sidewalk will be closed at a time. Keep that in mind. That will remain in place for a few days. And Portage Avenue, a couple of new lane closures have popped up around there between Kennedy and Carlton Street. The eastbound median lane and the eastbound middle lane will be closed for sewer work. And Portage between Balmoral and Memorial, the eastbound median lane and eastbound left turn storage lane will be closed for sewer work. If you spot anything else, let us know. Give us a call or text us at 204-336-1071.
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Music of Tchaikovsky. We heard three selections from his set of 24 pieces that he titled Album for the Young. It was arranged there for orchestra by Rostislav Dubinsky. We heard it performed by Inés Yzerman de Moyel, and they were led by Yuli Turovsky. Those set of 24 miniatures by Tchaikovsky actually being very much inspired by Schumann's Album for the Young. We heard some of that music before the break. You're listening to Morning Light here on Winnipeg's Classic 107, and my name is Chris Wolf. It's so nice to be with you. Stay tuned. Coming up at the top of the 8 o'clock hour, we're going to hear all about the Cluster Festival that starts on Wednesday and goes until the 31st. It's a fabulous collaborative multimedia event that happens around the city. On Friday, I spoke with Nathan Cron and Gage Salankowski of the Savon Flaneur Ensemble and Teresa Thorderson of the Sundog Ensemble. They are two ensembles who are going to be taking part in Cluster that starts on Wednesday. So we're going to hear all about the festival coming up at 8, so stay tuned for that. We're going to hear music next of Scriabin. This is the first movement to his piano concerto in F-sharp minor. It's performed by Vladimir Ashkenazy at the piano, and he's joined by the

0: music of Alexander Scriabin. We heard the first movement to his piano concerto in F-sharp minor. Just excellent. We heard that music performed by Vladimir Ashkenazy at the piano, and he was joined by the London Philharmonic Orchestra, led by Lauren Mazel. That's music that Scriabin wrote when he was 24 years old, and he composed the concerto quite quickly. But when it came to doing the orchestration, it took him forever to get it done. Got so bad, in fact, that his patron, the Russian industrialist Mr. Trembeliev, threatened to withhold payment if Scriabin didn't get the orchestration done. We're going to break for messages, and when we come back, we'll hear some music of Rachmaninoff, so please stay with me.
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9: We'll see a mix of sun and clouds today. A slight chance of showers early this morning with a risk of a thunderstorm, a high of 26, a UV index of 7 or high. Overnight, a few clouds, a low of 11 degrees. Tomorrow, sunshine, a high of 27, a UV index of 6 or high. And on Wednesday, we'll see sunshine and a high of 29. For your full 5-day forecast, visit us online anytime at classic107.com or on the Classic 107 app.
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Stephen Osborne was at the piano. We heard him performing music of Rachmaninoff. We heard from his set of Opus 23 Preludes for the Piano. That was the fifth and sixth. That fifth one probably being the most well-known of the set of Opus 23 Preludes. We'll break for the Classic 107 news and weather, and stay tuned. Coming up in the next hour, I'll be putting to air my conversation with Nathan Cron and Gage Salinkowski of the Seva Flaneur Ensemble and Teresa Thorderson of the Sundog Ensemble. They are two ensembles who are going to be taking part in the Cluster Festival that starts on Wednesday. So we're going to hear all about the Cluster Festival and about the Seva Flaneur Ensemble and the Sundog Ensemble coming up at 8. So stay tuned for that. We'll break for the Classic 107 news and weather, and I'll be back after that.

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1: Good morning. It's 16 degrees in downtown Winnipeg. I'm Colleen Hood. Manitobans can help support sick children this month simply by ordering pizza. Domino's Pizza locations across the province are running two special meal promotions in support of the Children's Hospital Foundation of Manitoba. The campaign was inspired by franchise owner Ryan's son, Ollie, who battled a cancerous spinal tumor at the age of two. Now 10 years old and cancer-free, Ollie recently helped present fundraiser proceeds at a local golf tournament.
2: Ollie is the why we do what we do. We want to make sure our healthcare frontline staff, who are our heroes, have the best equipment.
1: This year's campaign will help purchase incubators for premature babies and advanced medical research equipment. The fundraiser runs until May 31st. The federal government is investing more than $67 million into housing and infrastructure projects across Manitoba. Ottawa says more than $47 million will help create 133 new rental homes, including seniors housing, transitional housing, and on-reserve projects. Another $20 million will support landfill upgrades in York Factory First Nation and Tatasquia Cree Nation, helping pave the way for hundreds of future housing units. A state of local emergency could help municipalities strengthen their case for disaster financial assistance after the recent windstorms. Premier Wampanoag says the province takes those decisions seriously when local leaders make the call.
3: Typically, that is part of the necessary step, if you will. When a disaster financial assistance claim is going to be brought forward, typically that's almost always after a declaration of a state of emergency. So yeah, when municipal leaders make that call, we take it very, very seriously.
1: The Arm of Montcalm declared a state of local emergency last week, and Reeve Paul Gilmore is calling on neighboring municipalities to do the same and join the call for government support in the remediation efforts. Communities including Rhineland and Montcalm are reporting major repair bills for ditches and drains, with early estimates between $1 and $2 million. Winnipeg police have arrested a 25-year-old man after two weapons-related incidents Thursday night in the St. James area. Officers say the suspect allegedly pointed an imitation handgun inside a Portage Avenue restaurant after being refused service before later smashing a window at an apartment complex on Booth Drive. No injuries were reported. The 25-year-old man faces two counts of possession of a weapon and two counts of mischief under $5,000. He was released on an undertaking to appear in court at a later date. And a local mental health professional is warning that constant connectivity and artificial intelligence are already reshaping how people communicate, rest, and process emotions, particularly among young people. Gavin Patterson, clinical counselor and director of Wildwood Wellness Therapy, says many clients are struggling with sleep disruption, anxiety, and emotional burnout tied to heavy screen use and online engagement.
4: Young people are staying on these phones later, like up till 2, 3, 4 in the morning, and they're just connected all the time. And not only are they more vulnerable to, you know, bullying and outside interference, but they're just constantly tuned into their social circles. So there's no relief at all.
1: He says social media platforms are designed to maximize engagement, often keeping users scrolling longer than intended, which can contribute to cognitive fatigue and mood instability. You can find details on all of these stories and more at classic107.com or on the Classic 107 app.
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1: Give yourself plenty of extra time to get where you're going. Today we have a number of new lane closures that have popped up as of today. Portage Avenue between Kennedy Street and Carlton Street, the eastbound median lane and eastbound middle lane are closed for sewer work. Only one eastbound travel lane will be open. You can expect delays if you're traveling

0: through there. Another place to watch out for delays, Wilkes, between Fairmont Road and the West Perimeter. All of the westbound lanes will be closed for construction and only the eastbound side will be maintained. Maybe find another route if that's part of your daily commute. And again, if you're traveling through downtown Winnipeg, Graham is closed between Kennedy and Carlton Street, and Kennedy Street between Graham and St. Mary Avenue. All of the southbound lanes are closed for construction, and Grant between Keniston and Edgeland Boulevard, the westbound curb lane and north side sidewalk are closed for construction. If you spot anything else, let us know. Give us a call or text us at 204-336-1071. We'll see a mix of sun and clouds today. A slight chance of showers early this morning with a risk of a thunderstorm, a high of 26, a UV index of 7 or high. Overnight, a few clouds, a low of 11 degrees. Tomorrow, sunshine, a high of 27, a UV index of 6 or high. And on Wednesday, we'll see sunshine and a high of 29. For your full 5-day forecast, visit us online anytime at classic107.com or on the Classic 107 app.
1: And welcome back to Morning Light here on Winnipeg's Classic 107. My name is Chris Wolf. I'm filling in for my friend Nolan Kaler. And it's so great to have your company with me here on this Monday morning. Coming up on Wednesday, May 27th, and running through until Sunday, May 31st, Winnipeg audiences will once again have the opportunity to experience one of the city's most adventurous and creatively daring arts events as the 17th annual Cluster Festival returns. Founded in 2009, the Cluster Festival has become one of Winnipeg's premier multidisciplinary arts organizations, bringing together writers, musicians, composers, visual artists, and multimedia creators in an environment that thrives on collaboration, experimentation, and bold artistic ideas. At its heart, Cluster is about collaboration. The organization serves as a platform where performers and creators can experiment both as individuals and as part of spontaneous artistic collectives, often resulting in unique performances and surprising artistic connections that audiences simply won't experience anywhere else. Among the ensembles appearing at this year's festival are the innovative Sundog Ensemble and the genre-defying Savant Flaneur Ensemble. The Sundog Ensemble has a highly collaborative approach to music making, working closely with composers through a co-composition process that blurs the line between performer and creator. Together, the ensemble and composers develop new Canadian works that explore alternative systems of notation, diverse musical styles, and even visual elements.

0: Together, the ensemble and composers develop new Canadian works that explore alternative systems of notation, diverse musical styles, and even visual elements that become part of the live performance experience itself. Meanwhile, the Savant Flaneur brings together Nathan Cron on cello, banjo, and keyboard, and Gage Salinkowski on violin, Zoe Lebrun on flute, and poet Chimwemwe Ndi in a performance that merges spoken word, poetry, improvisation, and composed music, drawing inspiration from the centuries-old structure of the Catholic Mass. The ensemble's performance will transform audiences' participation into text, sound, and evolving into a deeply immersive musical experience. This year's Cluster Festival promises to be a fascinating celebration of creativity, experimentation, and fearless artistic expression, a festival where audiences can expect the unexpected at every turn. And joining me here in the Classic 107 studio to talk about their upcoming performance and the Cluster Festival, I am joined by Teresa Thorderson from the Sundog Ensemble, Gage Salinkowski, and Nathan Cron from the ensemble Savant Flaneur. Hello to you all. So great to have you here.
1: Hi, Chris. Thanks for having us.
0: Okay, so Cluster is such a fantastic organization. I love the idea of this cross-discipline collaboration. I'm going to go around the room. What has been your experience with Cluster Festival? Or is this your first time taking part in the festival ever? Nathan, I'll start with you.
2: So, yeah, it's not our first time. We've been lucky enough to work with them on a number of different occasions. A few years ago, we had ripped apart a piano harp and composed a piece for a resonant piano harp and two cellos. We ended up presenting that at Cluster. It was a big step forward in our careers. We've also done a graphic scoring workshop for kids. We've done work with Weather Parade Dance Theater, exploratory dance workshop.
3: COVID project.
2: Yes, and the COVID project.
0: And Teresa, how about you?
1: I have been

0: reach out to you, or did you reach out to Cluster?
1: I applied through Ashley's open call, which happens kind of on a broad scale of time. Like, I think I applied not this past year, but the year before, I think. And we ended up figuring something out for this year. So,
0: And Nathan and Gage, how about you? Like, did Ashley just reach out to you again one more time this year, or...?
2: No, we applied to the open call. Cluster was originally presented at Nuit Blanche this last year, on Lombard in a parkade, and Cluster presented that, and then we reinvented it and saw if they wanted to continue the relationship, continue to develop this program. And they said yes.
0: Mm-hmm. And I mean, Summer of Flaneur, the performance takes place at the West End at 7:30 on Saturday, and there is a lot going on with this event. First of all, can you talk about the ear and the sound installation and what came out of that in 2025? Gage, maybe I'll get you to answer that one.
3: So the ear was done by Zoe LeBrun, an artist who's also a flautist that we'll be playing with. The original concept, I believe, came from Nathan immediately after the Nuit Blanche project we did in 2014 called Ludochroma. 2024, called Ludochroma. And immediately after, thinking about next steps, we brought up this earpiece almost as like a confessional booth idea, which has been a project, you know, we've been talking about for a while. This idea where you can kind of divulge your sins and secrets into a microphone and have that turned into music.
0: Mm. And then out of that came this whole idea of taking the words and turning it into this sort of drone, right?
3: Yeah, it definitely snowballed from there.
2: Yes.
0: Mm. So how does this show on the 30th differ from the experiment that took place in 2025?
3: Basically, in this rendition, the audience will still be providing the sounds by way of divulging their sins and secrets into this microphone, but into this giant ear, I should say. In this aspect, we'll be performing live and manipulating these recordings live along with the audience. So inherently, it is a live collaboration.
0: Yeah. And can you talk a little bit about the mass format that you're using to sort of structure the piece around? You're using basically the mass ordinary, the Kyrie, Gloria, Sanctus, Credo, etc., right?
2: I should clarify, I am not a Catholic. The things that I do with it are, some might call sacrilegious. It is loose approximations. I wanted a form for the evening, and it felt like the most natural source material to take from. It gave a flow to the evening, a purpose for each piece, so I looked into what the function of each movement was and how we can kind of relate that to this. In the Gloria, we take some of the motifs and use that as graphic notation. In the Credo is when they recite the Nicene Creed. And in this, Chim is reading her poetry and then using a contact mic on my throat and an auto-tune pedal. I'm responding to that, and it's taken more like a poet would use another piece of text as source material to create their own work. We use the Catholic Mass in this way. It is not a Catholic Mass. Mm. Do not expect, if you have a religious experience, it is on you, and I do not take responsibility for it.
0: Mm. I'm going to turn the mic over to Teresa. First of all, can you talk about the Sundog Ensemble? How did it get started? And can you talk about the group and the instrumentation a bit?
1: For sure. Our first gig together. We actually formed for the Gimli Icelandic Festival. Tori Sparks had someone who wasn't able to perform and asked me if I could put together a show on not too short notice, but pretty short notice for a two-hour program like she required. Mm-hmm. And so I said, okay, I'll just compile all of my bands together and we'll just play music from each of those projects and then some things all together. So Bicycle Face is my duo with Ava Glendenning. I've played duo with Chris Byman, who's a clarinetist, composer, conductor, for almost two decades at this point. Yeah. And then my husband John and I also perform a lot together in the Baroque Festival and other projects. So we put these very different things together, and a few of the works really felt like they made sense. These some of the original works and covers that we did all together.

0: that used a little bit of some free form, like improvising, along with some set structure. So we thought maybe we can explore this music going forward by writing some music specifically for our very strange instrumentation.
1: Which is?
0: Which is, at that time it was piano, classical guitar, electric guitar, clarinet, which is not strange, but there's not a lot of music written for it.
1: No literature is small. Can you talk about like the importance of exploring different musical genres for the group? Why is that so important for you?
0: I mean, it's something I've done for a long time, and I think there's something really satisfying about putting a lot of your interests into one project and seeing what comes out of it. But I think we are all just like very curious people who enjoy trying out different genres and styles. And so I think we've all benefited from each other's expertise in an interesting way. And it's caused us to grow in our own practices. So that's been a really interesting process.
1: And there's also like a collaborative element to the ensemble as well, right? You're composing with other people. Can you talk about that process a bit?
0: Yeah. So we were very lucky to get a grant. Our first try didn't work out, but our second try did, to co-create some works in the ensemble and then also bringing in some non-playing members to write some music with us. So this is like most of the music I've written has been made this way in my band with Ava in Bicycle Face. We write our separate parts, we bring them together, we kind of figure out, or one of us has a song structure, what works best on our instrument, and it like is a very organic process based on our abilities and interests. And I just thought it would be really fun to bring that to some other genres, not setting that this is a classical chamber ensemble, because it's not. We have one piece that is close to that, but still has like more guitar soloing than I've ever heard in a classical chamber ensemble. So we have some things that kind of resemble lead sheets coming from the jazz world, from Ava and Marika Galea, who's also writing for us. And then I have a graphic score. There's a big variety, and we all have different kind of levels of comfort within notation or improvising. So we were curious to create scores that could be a little more open to lots of different people's abilities there.
1: The Sundog Ensemble is going to perform at 7:30 at the West End. It's a Thursday, May 28th. Teresa, can you talk about your piece, Other Suns? What can you tell us about it?
0: Yeah, so this is, it's brand new for this this show and for this project. It is a graphic score, so we have been, although, you know, we're called the Sundog Ensemble. I think that influences things a lot in the work we are creating is very atmospheric in a lot of ways. So I came across another word for sundogs, which is like mock suns or other songs and or other suns. And I was thinking a lot about these billionaires who are trying to escape our planet rather than take care of it.
1: Yeah.
0: So I kind of created this little graphic with some musical material for us to improvise off of and go through. But it has some text too, some singing. I think it's just, I wanted to capture the beauty of witnessing a sundog. You know, it takes a lot to survive January in Manitoba, and I think sundogs are one of the things that like bring me a lot of joy. So, but then also like there is some like frustration and anger in it, in that some people are not willing, and actually a lot of people in this world are not willing to take the steps that it requires to preserve our Earth.
1: It may, January may be tough in Manitoba, but at least you can breathe. You can't breathe on Mars.
0: Very true.
1: One of the other mandates, and we've talked about this, is just this idea of exploring other forms of musical notation. I was fascinated when I read the materials you sent me about this piece by Luis Ramirez. Can you talk about the cards and how that is going to influence the improvisational aspect of the show?
0: For sure, yeah. Luis created a card game for us. It's called Dog Walk. And he has like five different categories of kind of sound. So there's melody, rhythm, sound effects, support, and then I think atmospheric is another thing. The cards will be in the middle of the stage. There's one rhythm card

0: It starts off every performance. So someone will pick that and return to their station and play. And then we'll kind of have this orbiting effect around. We'll slowly join in. And he has this, I'll try to explain this on the radio. I'm not the best at explaining card games, but, he also, so if you pick up a rhythm card, you play rhythm, and he has a few other musical ideas on there. But also the orientation of the cards matters. So if you have a vertical card, it might cover up another vertical card, and then you only do that one. But if you have a vertical and a horizontal card, then you have choice, and you can do either the previous one you did and this one, and you kind of get a chance to respond in your own way. So I hope that makes sense.
1: Sort of like Uno musical composite composition.
0: Yeah, totally. Come to the show, and we'll show you the cards. Yeah.
1: It all sounds so awesome. One of the things that is so great about Cluster is it really, as we've been talking about, it's a feast for the senses. I'm going to wrap up the conversation by asking what you're all looking forward to most about your performances with Cluster. Teresa, maybe I'll start with you.
0: I think that just having been a member of the Cluster audience, I know that Cluster audiences are really special, like really up for adventure and really open to a lot of possibilities. So I know the night of our performance, there will also be a synthesizer, a modular synths and fiddle, and there will be a theremin and dance performance, and then us. And I think that, like, just being part of this really beautiful, adventurous, you know, sound cohort is just going to be awesome.
1: Gage, how about you?
2: I'm not looking forward to nothing going wrong during our performance. Realistically, I'm looking forward to experiencing the acts I haven't heard of before. That's the point of this, experiencing new music.
1: Totally. Yeah. And Nathan, how about you?
3: Oh, it's the Sundog Ensemble. Like, come on. Cluster is great. Princess Dasha is playing this year, too, and absolutely fantastic. Do not miss that show. For our performance, I am looking forward to being done it. It is so much chance and randomness, and it is like air traffic controllers, like trying to land a jumbo jet. There's a lot of moving pieces, and nothing can go wrong because it's avant-garde music. So I just have to make choices that deal with
1: wonderful
3: it.
1: Wonderful element of chance, for sure. Nathan, Gage, and Teresa, this has been so much fun to talk to you today. Cluster is going to be amazing, as it is every year. All the best, and thanks so much for taking the time to talk to me today. It's been fun.
0: Thank you, Chris.
1: 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I have embedded a direct link to the Cluster Festival website page in the article about it that you can find up there now. Teresa, Nathan, and Gage, thanks again.

some marvelous music to come from Handel's Oratorio Solomon. That was a chorus, Your Harps and Cymbals Sound. It was performed by the Gabrielli Concert and Players, and they were led by Paul McCreesh. And before that, you heard my conversation with Nathan Cron and Gage Salinkowski of the Savant Flaneur Ensemble and Teresa Thorderson of the Sundog Ensemble. They are two groups who are going to be taking part in the Cluster Festival that starts on Wednesday and goes until the 31st. It is a really, really fabulous festival. You want to find out more details about Cluster? Yes, go to classic107.com. I've put up a post about it, and you can read more about it there. We're going to hear some music next of Otto Ernst Gregorius Schieferlein. This is the first two movements to his Sonata for Three Voices in A. We'll hear this music of Schieferlein performed by Palade Musica.

0: was Pallad music, performing music of Otto Ernst Gregory Schieferlein. We heard the first two movements to his Sonata for Three Voices, his Sonata for Cello, Violin, and Basso Continuo. Schieferlein, one of the ways he made his living was actually as a music copyist, and he's known to have copied music for Telemann as well as music of Carl Philipp Emanuel Bach. We're going to break for messages, and when we come back, we'll hear music of Bizet, we'll hear some incidental music of Bizet, and we'll also hear some music of Gounod, so please stay with me.
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1: Give yourself plenty of extra time to get where you are going. Today we have a number of new lane closures that have popped up as of today. Portage Avenue between Kennedy Street and Carlton Street, the eastbound median lane and eastbound middle lane are closed for sewer work. Only one eastbound travel lane will be open. You can expect delays if you're traveling through there. Another place to watch out for delays, Wilkes between Fairmont Road and the West Perimeter. All of the westbound lanes will be closed for construction and only the eastbound side will be maintained. Maybe find another route if that's part of your daily commute. And again, if you're traveling through downtown Winnipeg, Graham is closed between Kennedy and Carlton Street and Kennedy Street between Graham and St. Mary Avenue. All of the southbound lanes are closed for construction. And Grant between Kenison and Edgeland Boulevard, the westbound curb lane and north side sidewalk are closed for construction. If you spot anything else, let us know. Give us a call or text us at 204-336-1071.
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That was the Montreal Symphony Orchestra performing music of Bizet. We heard the final section to his second Louisiane suite, The Farandole. That's music that Bizet wrote for a play written by Alphonse Daudet of the same name. Bizet wrote 27 numbers, music for orchestra and chorus, and from that music he created those two incidental suites. You're listening to Morning Light here on Winnipeg's Classic 107, and my name is Chris Wolf. Speaking of incidental music and the theater, don't forget that starting on June 4th, Shakespeare in the Ruins kicks off their 2026 season. From June 4th through to July 5th, they're going to be doing Shakespeare's As You Like It, and starting on June 18th, they're going to be doing this really interesting show called An Iliad. It's a one-man show, and it's going to star Rodrigo Belfus, who is also the artistic director for Shakespeare in the Ruins. It's going to be a great summer out at the Trappist Monastery. If you want to find out more details about Shakespeare in the Ruins, yes, go to shakespeareintheruins.com. Well, here's the music next of Gounod. This is the first movement to his string quartet in F. It's performed by the Cambini Paris Quartet.

0: Music of Charles Gounod. We heard the first movement to his string quartet in F. It was performed by the Combini Paris Quartet. We'll break for messages, and when we come back, we're going to hear some just lovely music of Leo Delibes. We'll hear that music after this.
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5: We'll see a mix of sun and cloud today. A slight chance of showers early this morning with a risk of a thunderstorm. A high of 26, a UV index of 7 or high. Overnight, a few clouds, a low of 11 degrees. Tomorrow, sunshine, a high of 27, a UV index of 6 or high. And on Wednesday, we'll see sunshine and a high of 29. For your full 5-day forecast, visit us online anytime at classic107.com or on the Classic 107 app.
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the gorgeous voices of Renee Fleming. She was a soprano and Susan Graham was the mezzo. And they were joined by the Philharmonia Orchestra led by Sebastian Lang-Lessing. We heard them performing music of Leo Delibes. That was a flower duet to come from Lakme. We'll break for the classic 107 news and weather and stay tuned. Coming up in the 9 o'clock hour, we're going to hear music of Strauss and we'll also hear some music of Bruckner. So please stay with me.

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1: Good morning. It's 16 degrees in downtown Winnipeg. I'm Colleen Hood. A Manitoba Domino's Pizza fundraiser is helping improve care for children and premature babies across the province. Children's Hospital Foundation President Stefano Grande says the campaign was inspired by a local franchise owner whose son Ollie underwent chemotherapy and radiation treatments after being diagnosed with cancer as a toddler. Grande says Ollie is now healthy, energetic, and a reminder of why hospital support matters. Funds raised through Domino's meal promotions this month will help buy Baby Leo incubators and specialized research technology for the hospital.
2: This year, we need two pieces of equipment. And this year, and we also need a piece of research equipment that is called a ChemDoc.
1: The campaign continues through the end of May. The Manitoba Teachers Society says violence in public schools has reached overwhelming levels across the province. A new survey of more than 3,300 educators found 70% believe violence has increased over the course of their careers, while more than half say it's making it harder to do their jobs. The union says schools are struggling with reduced support, staffing shortages, and growing student needs, and is calling on the province to take immediate action. The city of Winnipeg's is nearly $30 million has been recovered in the Caspian fraud case. Over the weekend, the city's external legal counsel received a $28 million payment in trust from the Caspian defendants to satisfy the outstanding judgment. Mayor Scott Gillingham says the recovery is a major win for Winnipeg taxpayers and proof the city made the right decision pursuing the case. Combined with earlier payments,

0: The total recovery for taxpayers is expected to reach nearly $29.7 million. The federal government says it's taking another step to address Canada's housing crisis with new funding for Manitoba projects. More than $67 million is being invested in housing and infrastructure initiatives, including women's shelters, supportive housing, and waste management projects linked to future housing growth. Ottawa says the projects are expected to create 133 homes and enable up to 539 additional housing units across the province. And members of Positive Portage Runners are setting some ambitious goals this year with local runners taking on races across North America. The group includes runners preparing for the Chicago Marathon, Manitoba Marathon, and others returning from major events, including Boston. Member Diane Wing says everyone has different goals, but encouragement remains constant.
1: But it's nice to be able to support each other. We have girls in our group that have all kinds of varied goals, I guess. One of our members just went to Boston and actually got a Boston qualifier at Boston. So that was amazing.
0: Wing says the group has also become heavily involved in charity events, including Terry Fox runs, Manitoba Cancer Care initiatives, and programs supporting mental health and unsheltered communities. She says anyone interested in joining can connect through the group's Facebook page or simply come out on a Wednesday. You can find details on all of these stories and more at classic107.com or on the Classic 107 app.
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0: We'll see a mix of sun and clouds today. A slight chance of showers early this morning with a risk of a thunderstorm, a high of 26, a UV index of 7 or high. Overnight, a few clouds, a low of 11 degrees. Tomorrow, sunshine, a high of 27, a UV index of 6 or high. And on Wednesday, we'll see sunshine and a high of 29. For your full 5-day forecast, visit us online anytime at classic107.com or on the Classic 107 app.
3: And you're listening to Morning Light here on Winnipeg's Classic 107. And my name is Chris Wolf. It is so nice to be with you here on this Monday morning. I'm filling in for my friend Nolan Kaler. Nolan is off on vacation. In the 9 o'clock hour today, we're going to hear some just gorgeous music of Richard Strauss. We'll hear a full performance of his Oboe Concerto, music that Strauss wrote in 1945, and it's one of the last compositions he would write. This piece also has a great backstory. The story goes that the American oboe player John Delancey was serving in an American army unit in the Bavarian town of Garmisch, which is where Strauss lived. Prior to the Second World War, John Delancey was the principal oboe player with the Pittsburgh Symphony Orchestra, and he made a point of visiting Strauss and suggested to Strauss that he write an oboe concerto. Strauss's initial reaction was a flat no, but the idea percolated in his mind, and he did end up composing this wonderful oboe concerto. One of the interesting things about it is it's scored for a rather small orchestra, just two flutes, English horn, two clarinets, two bassoons, two horns, and strings. We're going to hear a performance of Strauss's Oboe Concerto this morning, performed by Hans-Jörg Schellenberger on oboe, and he's joined by the Berlin Philharmonic.

0: Winnipeg's Classic 107, we heard some just marvelous music of Richard Strauss. That was a full performance of his oboe concerto. Hans-Georg Schellenberger was the oboe player, and he was joined by the Berlin Philharmonic. I was saying earlier that that's music that was written for the American oboe player John Delancey. Prior to the Second World War, Delancey was the principal oboe player with the Pittsburgh Symphony Orchestra. By the time Strauss wrote that oboe concerto, Delancey joined the Philadelphia Orchestra as second oboe. Strauss gave Delancey the rights that he would be the one to perform it in the United States, but because Delancey was second oboe, the priority went to the principal player. In the end, Delancey traded off the rights to the American oboe player Mitch Miller, who gave the premier performance in the United States with the CBS Symphony Orchestra. We're going to break for messages, and when we come back, we'll hear music of Mahler, and we'll also hear some music of Bruckner. So please stay with me.
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4: We'll see a mix of sun and clouds today. A slight chance of showers early this morning with a risk of a thunderstorm. A high of 26, a UV index of 7 or high. Overnight, a few clouds, a low of 11 degrees. Tomorrow, sunshine, a high of 27, a UV index of 6 or high. And on Wednesday, we'll see sunshine and a high of 29. For your full five-day forecast, visit us online anytime at classic107.com or on the Classic 107 app.
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Music of Gustav Mahler on this Monday morning. We heard from his set of four Rückert-Lieder. That was the last one, Um Mitternacht, at midnight. Music by Mahler set to texts by the German poet Friedrich Rückert. We heard the music performed by Dietrich Fischer-Dieskau. He was the bass baritone, and he was joined by the Berlin Philharmonic, led by Carl Böhm. You're listening to Morning Light here on Winnipeg's Classic 107, and my name is Chris Wolfe. We're going to hear music next of Anton Bruckner, and this is music that Mahler premiered. What we're going to hear is the first movement to Bruckner's Symphony No. 6. This is music that Bruckner worked on between 1879 and 1881, and during his lifetime, Bruckner only heard two movements of the symphony performed. The first complete performance of Bruckner's Sixth Symphony took place in 1899 with Gustav Mahler conducting the Vienna Philharmonic. We're going to hear the first movement to Bruckner's Symphony No. 6 this morning, performed by the Berlin Philharmonic, and they're led by Daniel Barenboim.

Music of Anton Bruckner. We heard the just excellent first movement to his Symphony No. 6. It was performed by the Berlin Philharmonic, and they were led by Daniel Barenboim. That does it for me for this morning. I'll be back at noon to share in some more great music. You've been listening to Morning Light here on Winnipeg's Classic 107, and my name is Chris Wolf. It has been so great to be with you here on this Monday morning. I'll be back at noon to talk to you again. I'll talk to you later. Bye-bye for now.

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4: We'll see a mix of sun and cloud today. A slight chance of showers early this morning with a risk of a thunderstorm. A high of 26, a UV index of 7 or high. Overnight, a few clouds, a low of 11 degrees. Tomorrow, sunshine, a high of 27, a UV index of 6 or high. And on Wednesday, we'll see sunshine and a high of 29. For your full five-day forecast, visit us online anytime at classic107.com or on the Classic 107 app.

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4: We'll see a mix of sun and clouds today. A slight chance of showers early this morning with a risk of a thunderstorm, a high of 26, a UV index of 7 or high. Overnight, a few clouds, a low of 11 degrees. Tomorrow, sunshine, a high of 27, a UV index of 6 or high. And on Wednesday, we'll see sunshine and a high of 29. For your full 5-day forecast, visit us online anytime at classic107.com or on the Classic 107 app.
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1: It's 23 degrees in downtown Winnipeg. Your full weather details coming to you in a few minutes. Good afternoon. I'm Leanna Peters. The Manitoba Teacher Society is raising concerns about what it calls overwhelming levels of violence in public schools. A survey of more than 3,300 educators found widespread concern, with many teachers saying rising violence is impacting their ability to manage classrooms safely. The union says urgent action is needed to addressing staffing, supports, and student needs. Winnipeg police are investigating a serious overnight crash that sent a 21-year-old man to hospital in critical condition. It happened around 1:45 a.m. Sunday in the 200 block of Verdona Street. Investigators say the driver of a BMW was ejected from the vehicle and airlifted to hospital by Stars Air Ambulance, where he underwent emergency surgery. The federal government says it's taking another step to address Canada's housing crisis with new funding for Manitoba projects. More than $67 million is being invested in housing and infrastructure initiatives, including women's shelters, supportive housing, and waste management projects linked to future housing growth. Ottawa says the projects are expected to create 133 homes and enable up to 539 additional housing units across the province.

0: A Manitoba Domino's Pizza fundraiser is helping improve care for children and premature babies across the province. Children's Hospital Foundation President Stefano Grande says the campaign was inspired by a local franchise owner whose son, Ollie, underwent chemotherapy and radiation treatments after being diagnosed with cancer as a toddler. Grande says Ollie is now healthy, energetic, and a reminder of why hospital support matters. Funds raised through Domino's meal promotions this month will help buy baby Leo incubators and specialized research technology for the hospital.
1: This year, we need two pieces of equipment. And we also need a piece of research equipment that is called a ChemDoc.
0: The campaign continues through the end of May. And for all these story details and more, you can check them out on classic107.com or on the Classic 107 app. I'm Leanna Peters.
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3: Looks like we're in for a mix of sun and cloud today with a high of 26. Tonight, a few clouds with a low of 11. Tomorrow, mainly sunny with a high of 27. And on Wednesday, sunny and a high of 29. A look at your current temperatures and 7-day forecast is available at classic107.com or the Classic 107 app.

little tango starting us out in this noon hour on this Monday afternoon. We heard music of the Argentinian composer Angel Villaldo. That was his piece El Choclo. It was performed by Daniel Benelli on bandoneon, and Pedro da Silva was the Portuguese guitarist. You're listening to Intermezzo here on Winnipeg's Classic 107. My name is Chris Wolf. I'm filling in for Nolan Kaler. Nolan is off on vacation. It's so great to be with you. We're going to hear music next of the Venezuelan composer Antonio Lauro. We'll hear a performance of his set of four Venezuelan waltzes. We're going to hear this music of Antonio Lauro performed by Pepe Romero.

Some great music of the Venezuelan guitarist, composer, and teacher Antonio Lado. We heard his set of four Venezuelan waltzes. It was performed by Pepe Romero. Lado was a very passionate composer. In fact, in 1948, when the military junta happened in Venezuela, Lado was thrown in prison because of his belief in democracy. He spent a couple of years in prison, and while he was there, he continued to compose. Later in life, Lado would sort of shrug off his time in prison, saying it was a normal part of life for the Venezuelan man of his generation. We're going to hear music next of Héctor Villa-Lobos. This is his Fantasia for saxophone and orchestra. We'll hear this music of Villa-Lobos performed by Isabelle Lapierre on saxophone, and she's joined by Musiciens de Montréal, led by Yuli Turovsky.

0: Isabelle LaPierre was a saxophonist, and she was joined by Amy Zuzu de Montréal, led by Yuli Turovsky. We heard them performing music of Hector Villa-Lobos. That was his Fantasia for saxophone and orchestra. Don't forget that right now we are in the midst of the Agassiz Chamber Music Festival. Agassiz Festival started yesterday, and it goes until May 30th. It's a really wonderful lineup of concerts. If you want to find out more details about the Agassiz Festival, yes, go to agassizfestival.com. We'll break for messages, and when we come back, we'll stay with music for saxophone. We'll hear that music after this.
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That was the Ferio Saxophone Quartet performing music of Bach. We heard the final movement to his third Brandenburg Concerto, arranged there for saxophone quartet. Hearing that music reminds me that, yes, as part of the final concert for the Agassiz Festival on the 30th, they're going to be doing two of Bach's Brandenburg Concertos. They'll be doing Brandenburg 3 and Brandenburg 6, as well as music of Mendelssohn and Sid Rabinovich. Again, if you want to find out more details about the Agassiz Festival, go to agassizfestival.com. We're going to hear music next of Telemann. This comes from Telemann's first book of Tafel music or table music. We're going to hear the first two movements to his overture for two flutes, strings, and continuo. We'll hear this music performed by the Ariel Ensemble.

music of Telemann, we heard the first two movements to his Overture for Two Flutes, Strings, and Continuo. It was performed by the Aria Ensemble Music to come from his first book of Tafel music, or table music. Telemann wrote three volumes of table music, and they proved to be very, very successful. They made Telemann quite a bit of money. We're going to hear music next of the music theorist and composer Johann Joseph Fuchs. Fuchs nowadays is mostly remembered for his treatise on counterpoint called Gradus ad Parnassum. What we're going to hear of Johann Fuchs are the final four sections to his Serenade in C for two trumpets and orchestra. We'll hear this music performed by Otto Sauter and Franz Wagnermeier. They are the trumpet players, and they're joined by the Capella Istropolitana, led by Nicole Matt.

0: Otto Sauter and Franz Wagnermeyer were the trumpet players, and they were joined by the Capella Istropolitana, led by Nicole Matt. We heard them performing music of Johann Fuchs. That was the final four sections to his Serenade in C for two trumpets. We're going to break for messages, and when we come back, we'll hear a little bit of music of the German lute virtuoso and composer Silvius Leopold Weiss. We'll hear that music after this.
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5: Looks like we're in for a mix of sun and cloud today with a high of 26. Tonight, a few clouds with a low of 11. Tomorrow, mainly sunny with a high of 27. And on Wednesday, sunny and a high of 29. A look at your current temperatures and 7-day forecast is available at classic107.com or the Classic 107 app.

little bit of music of Silvius Leopold Weiss. We heard from his set of two pieces for two lutes in D minor. That was the second piece, a jig. It was performed by Bernard Hofstadter and Dolores Castoyas. They were the lute players. That does it for me for today. It'll be music uninterrupted for the rest of the day as Nolan is off on vacation and I did the morning show. I'll be back in this chair at 6 a.m. tomorrow to do it all again. You've been listening to Intermezzo here on Winnipeg's Classic 107, and my name is Chris Wolf. It has just been so great to be with you here on this Monday. Like I say, I'll be back tomorrow at 6 to do it all again. Bye-bye for now.

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2: Artist Kai Sasakai is repurposing vintage Japanese beads into new objects in Second Nature, one of the latest exhibitions on display at the Mennonite Heritage Gallery at Canadian Mennonite University. 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The exhibition runs until June 20th. Hours and more details are available at the gallery's website.
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8: Looks like we're in for a mix of sun and cloud today with a high of 26. Tonight, a few clouds with a low of 11. Tomorrow, mainly sunny with a high of 27. And on Wednesday, sunny and a high of 29. A look at your current temperatures and 7-day forecast is available at classic107.com or the Classic 107 app.
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7: Looks like we're in for a mix of sun and cloud today with a high of 26. Tonight, a few clouds with a low of 11. Tomorrow, mainly sunny with a high of 27. And on Wednesday, sunny and a high of 29. A look at your current temperatures and 7-day forecast is available at classic107.com or the Classic 107 app.
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1: Looks like we're in for a mix of sun and cloud today with a high of 26. Tonight, a few clouds with a low of 11. Tomorrow, mainly sunny with a high of 27. And on Wednesday, sunny and a high of 29. A look at your current temperatures and 7-day forecast is available at classic107.com or the Classic 107 app.

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6: Looks like we're in for a mix of sun and cloud today with a high of 26. Tonight, a few clouds with a low of 11. Tomorrow, mainly sunny with a high of 27. And on Wednesday, sunny and a high of 29. A look at your current temperatures and 7-day forecast is available at classic107.com or the Classic 107 app.

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2: Good afternoon. We have two new updates in traffic. Westbound Portage and Bedson emergency crews are blocking the westbound curb lane. Keep left to pass. And on the perimeter and Fermor, we're seeing significant backups due to a tractor that caught on fire. Emergency crews are on scene and dealing with the situation. Let me know what you're seeing on the roads. 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I'm Leanna Peters.
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1: Good afternoon. There are no new updates in traffic. We're seeing traffic pick up around the city, especially in the downtown area. Two things to be aware of. We're still dealing with the westbound Portage and Bedson. Emergency crews are blocking the westbound curb lane. Keep left to pass. And on the perimeter on Fermor going west, there's a tractor on fire. The emergency crews are on scene. Traffic's being redirected. Let me know what you're seeing on the roads. 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I'm Leanna Peters.
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3: Good afternoon. There are no new updates in traffic. Downtown Winnipeg traffic is picking up, especially on Portage Avenue, Main Street, Broadway, and near the Disraeli area heading into downtown. We're still dealing with the emergency crews blocking the westbound curb lane on westbound Portage and Bedson. Keep left to pass. As well as there's a tractor on fire on the perimeter, on the bridge near the perimeter and Fermor. We're seeing significant backups there. And emergency crews are on scene. Let me know what you're seeing on the roads. 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I'm Leanna Peters.
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1: The issue we were dealing with on westbound Portage and Bedson, the emergency crews have cleared and the westbound curb lane is now open for traffic. Let me know what you're seeing on the roads. 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
5: Tonight, a few clouds with a low of 11. Tomorrow, mainly sunny with a high of 27. And on Wednesday, sunny and a high of 29. A look at your current temperatures and 7-day forecast is available at classic107.com or the Classic 107 app.

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6: Tonight, a few clouds with a low of 11. Tomorrow, mainly sunny with a high of 27. And on Wednesday, sunny and a high of 29. A look at your current temperatures and 7-day forecast is available at classic107.com or the Classic 107 app.
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